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1: Let's go out to center stage of WSM's Grand Ole Opry. Once again, Country Music Hall of Famer, Little Jimmy Dickens.
2: And once again, thank you, Eddie Stubb. Thank you very kindly. It's an indeed heartwarming pleasure for me to be able to stand here and introduce this multi-talented young man, fellow West Virginian, here for your entertainment, Brad Paisley.

Boy, that's a high note there on the end. My thongs are riding up. Maybe that's why I hit that high note. Whew, that was fun. You was doing good. You was into that Rocky Top. That is kind of like a national anthem in Tennessee. They play that now at all our UT games. It's great. Of course, I love Tennessee. I'm a Tennessee girl. How many folks we got here might be from this area? Yeah, quite a few. So you're proud of Tennessee. I've written a lot of songs about the Smoky Mountains, where I grew up. I grew up over the mountains and in a family of 12. Well, we lived on a farm. I'm the farmer's daughter, the one they used to tell all them stories about. Well, a lot of them. But anyhow, we had a good life back there in the hills, and there's 12 of us kids. Had 6 girls and 6 boys. Mama had one on her and one in her, as long as I can remember. That's the truth. There's 8 kids younger than me. I have a brother, 2 brothers and a sister older than me, and then there's a whole house full underneath us there. We didn't have anything money could buy, but we had good stuff, things money don't buy anyhow. We always had something to eat, even if it wasn't what we wanted all the time. We had a roof over our head. We had songs to sing, and we had folks that loved us, and I've written many songs, and we had music. My mama's people were always very musical, so we'd sit around on summer afternoons out on the porch when all the work was done, or around the heater in the wintertime to pass time. That's the way Mom could keep us from fighting. She'd go sing something. Anyway, so I've written many songs about that. In fact, this little song right here kind of just sums up what a typical day might have been like.

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1: 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In the newsroom in Nice, Marco Hugo Barsotti, from Paris, Rachel Costa. News from France: 23 departments on orange alert for thunderstorms on Thursday afternoon, Corsica on heatwave alert. 23 French departments have been placed under orange vigilance for thunderstorms on Thursday, 27 August, starting in the afternoon, according to the National Weather Service bulletin released at 6 a.m. The alert concerns Allier, Aube, Calvados, Cantal, Côte, Or, Eure, Loire, Maine-et-Loire, Haute-Marne, Mayenne, Nièvre, Nord, Oise, Orne, Pas-de-Calais, Puy-de-Dôme, Hautain, Saint-Et-Loire, Sarthe, Seine-Maritime, Somme, Vosges and Yon. Meteo France forecasts a strong thunderstorm episode with marked risk of violent phenomena. Expected conditions include hail ranging from 2 centimeters to 5 centimeters. Intense precipitation with hourly totals up to 30 millimeters. Winds that can reach 800 kilometers height and, locally, exceed that threshold, as well as strong electrical activity. In the Auvergne, Burgundy and Vosges areas, violent rotating phenomena are possible. Meanwhile, the two provinces of Corsica, Corse du Sud and Haute Corse, have been placed under orange vigilance for the heatwave. Temperatures are expected to range between 31 degrees Celsius and 34 degrees Celsius, with peaks up to 36 degrees Celsius in the Sartène area. France Info, 27/8/26. Fact check by Gemma Four. Maria Carolina of the Two Sicilies and Jordan Bardella share a tender summer memory. Maria Carolina of Bourbon, Sicily relived her vacation days on her Instagram profile, sharing a series of photos that alternate family scenes, nature, and more intimate moments. Among the images, the princess appears in a sunflower field on horseback with a light blue dress against a Mediterranean backdrop and, in a particular snapshot, next to Jordan Bardella. The two, smiling, hold hands in front of the camera with the RN politician resting his head on his phone. The summer ended in Porto Cervo, where the family owns a villa and where Maria Carolina spent several days with her parents, Charles and Camilla, and with her sister, Maria Chiara. She also shared a photo of an eclipse over the sea. Despite their constant privacy, the two found time to be together during the summer break. Jordan Bardella, for his part, had posted short videos of calm moments between sea and mountains and confirmed his passion for Italian cuisine, especially for amatriciana pasta, prepared by the princess. The carousel thus confirms a summer complicity between the 23-year-old young duchess and the political leader, showing that even behind the scenes of private life, the two managed to share moments of joy. Gala, 26 of August 2026, fact check by Gemma Four. Distributors warn, fruit and vegetables smaller, uglier and more expensive due to the heat wave. The heat waves and drought that have hit agriculture this summer have already left clear marks on supermarket shelves. According to Dominique Schelcher, CEO of Cooperative U, fruit and vegetable prices have risen on average by 13% compared with last year, and the products arrive in supply chains with significantly smaller sizes. For potatoes, the situation is critical. The next fries will be much smaller, Schelcher added in a statement to the newspaper Le Parisien. The group therefore decided to relax its quality standards, accepting fruit and vegetables with less regular shape, which were previously discarded. The goal, according to the executive, is to support French farmers and encourage consumers to still buy these products, more ugly but available, so as not to exacerbate the shortage phenomenon the sector is experiencing. Carrefour's president, Alexandre Bompard, also confirmed the situation in a live radio interview on RTL, describing the products as less beautiful, smaller, and emphasizing the need to they get used to these new market conditions. Agricultural producers' forecasts are not optimistic. The potato harvest is expected to drop by 23% compared with the previous year, marking the lowest yield in the last three decades, with an estimated loss of at least 400 million. Sugar beet production is also expected to fall by 20% relative to the five-year average. Despite these figures, Schelcher believes that prices overall will remain stable, and forecast reductions in other consumer categories such as hygiene, detergents, and perfume products. In summary, the combination of intense heat and drought is transforming the fruit and vegetable supply chain, forcing large distributors to lower quality criteria and to inform customers about the arrival of smaller, less attractive, and more expensive produce. BFM Business, 26 of August 2026, fact check by Gemma 4. Rachel's editorial, Collectible Fruit, Museum, Priced Fruit. I'm now reading you my editorial of the day. Distributors tell us that we will have to get used to smaller, uglier, and more expensive fruit, as if they were the latest gadgets of a climatic Black Friday. But did they really explain why the potato shrank? No, they merely rolled out the sacrifice menu. Buy the leftovers, save the farmers. Is this the most sophisticated form of marketing, turning famine into an invitation to conscious consumption, but without asking a cent more for the awareness? The heat wave has hit agriculture, and now the price has risen by an average of 13%. It is curious, however, that the same companies that promoted abundance in the Christmas campaigns now appear on TV dressed as monks of sobriety. Have you ever seen a CEO pray for the solidarities of customers when his balance sheet is threatened by a fruitless harvest? And who, ultimately, pays the higher price? The consumer or the politically correct WAGRO sector that takes credit for saving the planet with a tiny apple? The Carrefour CEO's speech, "We will have to get used," sounds like a prophecy of bad common sense. It's a bit like telling travelers to watch out for lighter luggage because the plane is cheaper. Agreed. But the problem is not the weight that worries us, it's the quality. Yet, a distributor's response is an invitation to buy uglier products. It feels like a beauty contest where the prize is a reduced-size potato fry, smaller, more expensive, but still sold. In the end, the great dilemma remains. Are we really willing to pay more for civilized fruit, or will we converge into a future where the weekly grocery bill becomes a ritual of resignation? Perhaps the true protest is learning to cook with less, or forgetting the supermarket and returning to growing what we can, or, more realistically, asking authorities not to turn drought into a new profit model. Cone of the day. A monk asked the master, "If the market sells us smaller and more expensive apples, is it the fault of the climate or our vanity?" The master replied, "The climate does not bother to put labels, but vanity knows how to package every flaw as a novelty." The monk then insisted, "What is the true fruit of wisdom, accepting the price or cultivating patience?" The master smiled and said, "The sweetest fruit grows where bread is no longer needed, but the hunger for wisdom always remains at zero cost." But let's return to the news. Meta will have to pay up to $18 billion to end accusations of harm to minors. The social network giant Meta has agreed to an $18 billion settlement, about £13.3 billion, with 48 U.S. states, the District of Columbia, and 3 U.S. territories to resolve claims that Facebook and Instagram had harmed children. California Judge Yvonne Gonzalez-Rogers approved the plea deal, describing it as fair, reasonable, and comprehensive, not only to provide a financial compensation, but also to impose concrete changes in the company's conduct. Meta said it does not admit wrongdoing, specifying that the payment will be made in annual installments over a decade. Among the imposed measures, the new standards include a 2-hour daily usage limit for teenagers, activatable only with parental consent, automatic disabling of likes, a school's mode that silences notifications during school hours, and a night mode that blocks notifications between midnight and 6 a.m., set by default and deactivatable only by a guardian. In addition, alerts will be introduced when a young user exceeds 15 minutes of continuous use and notifications for the milestones of 60 and 90 minutes, a feed free of personalized algorithms, the ability to disable video and content autoplay, and the removal of extreme makeup filters. California Attorney General Rob Bonta called the settlement one important moment to clean up an industry that has hurt our children. Meta's chief legal officer CJ Mahoney said the negotiated framework will enable parents to more easily manage children's access to the platforms. Also, Instagram head Adam Mosseri stated that he has always worked for teen safety. The plea follows a lawsuit filed in 2023 by 29 states, while New Mexico, not part of the settlement, recently issued a historic ruling that labeled Meta a public nuisance comparable to air pollution, imposing fines of nearly $1 billion. Washington, D.C., U.S. Attorney Brian Schwab hailed the agreement as a monumental victory for public health. The settlement also provides that if other platforms such as TikTok, Snap, and YouTube adopt similar measures, the daily limit for adolescents could be reduced to 1 hour. Bonta urged those competitors to follow Meta's model, threatening to step up his office as intervention should they not comply. BBC News, 26 of August 2026, fact check by Gemma Four. Welcome to the International Bulletin from Francia Oggi and Radio Central Milano for Thursday, August 27th. 2026 on Francia Oggi, common podcasting and on medium wave at 1575 kilohertz. From Paris, I am Rachel Costa. The new skyscraper in New York's Chinatown will become the world's tallest prison. The real estate project, located in the heart of Manhattan's Chinatown, plans to build a tower over 300 meters tall to house a next-generation prison. Local authorities have approved the plan, highlighting the architectural innovation and the need for more detention spaces in a city where space is limited. The facility will include advanced security cells, rehabilitation areas, and spaces dedicated to social reintegration programs. The initiative has sparked debate among human rights activists who fear an overly punitive approach and supporters of the proposal who describe it as a more efficient model for managing the penal system. If realized, the building will become part of the New York skyline, becoming a controversial symbol of how the city tackles crime and incarceration. Algeria reduces the use of French in public institutions. The Algerian government has launched a process of gradually eliminating the French language from official communications and administrative documents, progressively replacing it with Arabic. The measure, announced by the Ministry of Education, aims to strengthen national identity and promote the mother tongue in schools and public offices. Some local authorities have already begun removing French signage, replacing them with Arabic versions. The provision has sparked heated debates among cultural groups. On one side, supporters of Arabization celebrate the decision as a step toward cultural independence. On the other, French-speaking businesses and part of the population fear possible economic isolation and a reduction in access to international linguistic resources. The event has attracted the attention of European observers concerned about the impact on trade relations with France. The United States allocates $2 billion to modular nuclear reactors. The U.S. Department of Defense announced a $2 billion investment for the development and deployment of small modular nuclear reactors, SMR. The goal is to provide autonomous and safe energy to military bases worldwide, reducing reliance on fossil fuels and improving operational resilience. The program includes collaboration with companies specialized in building these plants, which promise faster installation times and lower costs compared with traditional reactors. Energy experts underline that SMRs could represent a breakthrough for the transition to low-emission sources, but concerns remain about the management of radioactive waste and safety requirements. The initiative, part of a broader plan to modernize military infrastructure, is seen as a decisive step toward energy autonomy for the armed forces. The world's first patient undergoing AI-assisted brain surgery successfully completes the procedure. A 34-year-old man with a rare brain tumor was operated with the aid of a real-time artificial intelligence system that guided the surgeon in precisely removing the malignant tissue. The technology, developed by a startup specializing in medical imaging, processed milliseconds of intraoperative data, allowing vital functions to be preserved without compromising complete excision of the neoplasm. Doctors said the procedure dramatically reduced the risk of collateral damage and shortened the patient's recovery time. The positive outcome could promote large-scale adoption of AI-assisted systems in neurosurgery, accelerating research on personalized therapies for complex oncological diseases. Meta resolves the legal case related to minors with an $18 billion settlement. Meta platforms Games, the parent company of Facebook and Instagram, has concluded a legal dispute with authorities of 52 U.S. states, paying a sum of $18 billion for allegations concerning child safety on its social network. The agreement also includes adopting new protection standards, limiting the collection of personal data of young users, and introducing stricter controls on the content they can access. The operation represents the largest settlement ever recorded for a child safety issue in the digital sector. Consumer rights organizations welcome the corrective measures, while market analysts are questioning the impact of such a payment on Meta's financial results and the company's ability to maintain its advertising-based business model. Nvidia shares rise after announcement of revenue growth expected at 70% for the next fiscal year. The semiconductor giant released its second quarter fiscal results, beating analysts' forecasts thanks to exceptional demand for AI-dedicated chips. The CEO said revenue for fiscal year 2028 should grow by about 70%, a significant increase over market estimates. The company attributed the success to contracts with major cloud service providers and growing adoption of AI technologies across various industrial sectors. Wall Street analysts noted that Nvidia's rapid growth could position it as the second largest tech company by revenue worldwide. However, they warned of possible competitive pressures, especially from emerging specialized chip manufacturers, which could reduce profit margins in the medium term. Nvidia acquires open-source platform Hugging Face for $12.9 billion. In a strategic move to consolidate its leadership in artificial intelligence, Nvidia completed the purchase of Hugging Face, a company known for its open-source language model library. The $12.9 billion deal will allow Nvidia to directly integrate the most widely used natural language processing models into its platform, accelerating the development of AI applications for enterprises and researchers. Market observers interpreted the operation as an attempt to reduce the startup's reliance on external suppliers and to strengthen the development ecosystem around Nvidia's proprietary chips. The acquisition is expected to spur further investment in advanced research and reinforce the company's position in the global race for AI supremacy. Weather: Paris, Monaco, Monte Carlo, and Milan for Thursday, August 27, 2026. Paris, a day of clouds and scattered rain, according to expert Regis Crepet. Morning in Paris starts with temperatures around 20 degrees Celsius, very cloudy skies and brief clearings, wind blowing at 10 kilometers h, with gusts that can reach 25 kilometers h and a 45% chance of rain. In the afternoon, temperatures rise to 28 degrees Celsius. The sky remains very cloudy with occasional sun rays. Wind stays moderate at 10 kilometers h, but gusts intensify up to 30 kilometers and the chance of precipitation drops to 40%. In the evening, the temperature falls to 22 degrees Celsius, clouds thicken again, and wind maintains its speed of 10 kilometers h with gusts of 30 kilometers h, while the rain risk rises to 55%. During the night, temperatures drop to 19 degrees Celsius, wind eases slightly to 10 kilometers h with gusts of 20 kilometers h, and the chance of rain reduces to 30%. Overall, the day will have a minimum of 20 degrees Celsius and a maximum of 28 degrees Celsius, with weak moderate winds from north-northwest. The scent of rain will be noticeable, especially between late afternoon and evening, so we recommend umbrellas and light jackets. Monaco: clear and warm sky, no rain surprises. In the morning in Monaco, the sky is mostly clear. Temperature is 27 degrees Celsius. Wind blows from the east at 25 kilometers h with gusts up to 40 kilometers h, and there is no chance of rain. In the afternoon, temperature reaches 30 degrees Celsius. The sky becomes partly cloudy but remains dry. Wind maintains its intensity of 25 kilometers h with gusts of 40 kilometers h, and the UV index rises to 6. In the evening, temperatures drop to 27 degrees Celsius. The sky opens with a few denser clouds. Wind comes from the east at 10 kilometers h, and no showers are expected. At night, temperature holds around 26 degrees Celsius. The sky remains very cloudy. The east wind weakens to 10 kilometers h, but can reach gusts of 35 kilometers h, and the chance of rain hovers around 45%. The thermal minimum will be 27 degrees Celsius and the maximum 30 degrees Celsius, with stronger winds in the morning and afternoon. The mild and dry climate will make any stroll along the harbor pleasant, but remember to protect yourself from the intense afternoon sun. Milan: sun and heat with light winds, according to expert Daniel Berlusconi of 3BM Meteo. Morning in Milan, the thermometer reads 24 degrees Celsius The sky is partly cloudy with large clearings. Wind is almost calm at 2 km h from north-northeast, and no precipitation is expected. Late morning temperature remains stable around 25 degrees Celsius. The sky shows scattered veils. Wind increases slightly to 3 km h from the east, and the feels-like temperature is 26 degrees Celsius. At noon, temperature rises to 28 degrees Celsius. The sky is lightly clouded. Wind is weak, 3 km haste, and no rain is in sight. Afternoon continues with temperatures gently rising, reaching 30 degrees Celsius around 14 hours. Wind remains very light, 2 km h from east-south-east, and the chance of rain stays at 0%. Late afternoon, around 16 hours, temperatures hit 31 degrees Celsius. The sky remains clear or slightly clouded. Wind drops to 1 km h from east-southeast, and any chance of rain remains negligible. Evening temperatures drop to 29 degrees Celsius. The sky may have a few scattered clouds. Wind stays weak at 1 km h, with a slight rain probability of 5% around 20 hours. During the night, temperature falls to 27 degrees Celsius. Scattered clouds increase slightly. Wind is light at 1 km h from north-northeast, and the chance of rain rises to 15% around 22 hours. The day's thermal minimum will be 24 degrees Celsius, the maximum 31 degrees Celsius, with weak winds throughout the day. Rachel's weather editorial, climate is just an excuse to sell thermometers. It is truly surprising how some want to attribute every tiny temperature variation to the great adversary called climate change. One extra cloud? Guilty. A light breeze that brings coolness? Must be a meteorologist's conspiracy. So why do we keep buying expensive wall thermometers as if they were secret weapons against global warming? Rhetorical question. If the climate really is changing, why not inform us with a simple forecast instead of creating panic with incomprehensible terms? Perhaps it's more fun to sell alarmism with colorful charts than to keep us calm with a simple "it will be hotter tomorrow." In the end, meteorology is a profession, not an entire religion. Cone of the day. A monk asked, "What is the true face of the weather today?" Zhaozhou replied, "It is the sun's shadow dancing on the clouds of Paris, the heat that envelops Monaco, and the gentle wind of Milan." The monk responded, "So the weather is a symphony of temperatures and winds?" Zhaozhou concluded, "It is the silent melody you hear when the sky opens." And that is today's weather. 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This is Francia Oggi with Central Milano 1575 kHz. This is all for now. From the Paris newsroom, I'm Rachel Costa. This is AM 1575 News, Francia 24 and Radio Central Milano.

It was a TV programme done from Birmingham, from Pebble Mill, on a Saturday night, introduced by Simon Banks and Gloria Hannaford. And I got a phone call from Matthew on the Friday afternoon saying, look, Suggsy is not going to do it. And he said, Suggsy's wife is about to give birth to a baby. It's due tomorrow. He can't do the show. And I said, no, this is insane, Matthew. First of all, no wife's ever give birth when they're supposed to. And mine didn't. I said, Matthew, yours won't. You just got to realise that. I said, I went through the possibilities of a fast plane, sailing by Birmingham Airport. If she gives birth, you can get on the plane and straight back. Well, I can't. I'm limo waiting for my pen. I went through every possibility. And Matthew came back to me and said, I'm sorry, no. He won't do it. But if I know from Matthew, I've sort of spoke to the TV show and said to them, look, I assure you we'll come out of the summer.

0: 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Sono le ore della musica indipendente.
1: 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In the newsroom in Nice, Marco Hugo Barsotti, from Paris, Rachel Costa. News from France: 23 departments on orange alert for thunderstorms on Thursday afternoon, Corsica on heatwave alert. 23 French departments have been placed under orange vigilance for thunderstorms on Thursday, 27 August, starting in the afternoon, according to the National Weather Service bulletin released at 6 a.m. The alert concerns Allier, Aube, Calvados, Cantal, Côte, Or, Eure, Loire, Maine-et-Loire, Haute-Marne, Mayenne, Nièvre, Nord, Oise, Orne, Pas-de-Calais, Puy-de-Dôme, Hautain, Saint-Et-Loire, Sarthe, Seine-Maritime, Somme, Vosges and Yon. Meteo France forecasts a strong thunderstorm episode with marked risk of violent phenomena. Expected conditions include hail ranging from 2 centimeters to 5 centimeters. Intense precipitation with hourly totals up to 30 millimeters. Winds that can reach 800 kilometers height and, locally, exceed that threshold, as well as strong electrical activity. In the Auvergne, Burgundy, and Vosges areas, violent rotating phenomena are possible. Meanwhile, the two provinces of Corsica, Corse du Sud and Haute Corse, have been placed under orange vigilance for the heatwave. Temperatures are expected to range between 31 degrees Celsius and 34 degrees Celsius, with peaks up to 36 degrees Celsius in the Sartène area. France Info, 27/8/26. Fact check by Gemma 4. Maria Carolina of the Two Sicilies and Jordan Bardella share a tender summer memory. Maria Carolina of Bourbon, Sicily relived her vacation days on her Instagram profile, sharing a series of photos that alternate family scenes, nature, and more intimate moments. Among the images, the princess appears in a sunflower field on horseback with a light blue dress against a Mediterranean backdrop and, in a particular snapshot, next to Jordan Bardella. The two, smiling, hold hands in front of the camera with the RN politician resting his head on his phone. The summer ended in Porto Cervo, where the family owns a villa and where Maria Carolina spent several days with her parents, Charles and Camilla, and with her sister, Maria Chiara. She also shared a photo of an eclipse over the sea. Despite their constant privacy, the two found time to be together during the summer break. Jordan Bardella, for his part, had posted short videos of calm moments between sea and mountains and confirmed his passion for Italian cuisine, especially for amatriciana pasta, prepared by the princess. The carousel thus confirms a summer complicity between the 23-year-old young duchess and the political leader, showing that even behind the scenes of private life, the two managed to share moments of joy. Gala, 26 of August 2026, fact check by Gemma 4. Distributors warn, fruit and vegetables smaller, uglier and more expensive due to the heat wave. The heat waves and drought that have hit agriculture this summer have already left clear marks on supermarket shelves. According to Dominique Schelcher, CEO of Cooperative U, fruit and vegetable prices have risen on average by 13% compared with last year, and the products arrive in supply chains with significantly smaller sizes. For potatoes, the situation is critical. The next fries will be much smaller, Schelcher added in a statement to the newspaper Le Parisien. The group therefore decided to relax its quality standards, accepting fruit and vegetables with less regular shape, which were previously discarded. The goal, according to the executive, is to support French farmers and encourage consumers to still buy these products, more ugly but available, so as not to exacerbate the shortage phenomenon the sector is experiencing. Carrefour's president, Alexandre Bompard, also confirmed the situation in a live radio interview on RTL, describing the products as less beautiful, smaller, and emphasizing the need to they get used to these new market conditions. Agricultural producers' forecasts are not optimistic. The potato harvest is expected to drop by 23% compared with the previous year, marking the lowest yield in the last 3 decades, with an estimated loss of at least 400 million. Sugar beet production is also expected to fall by 20% relative to the 5-year average. Despite these figures, Schelcher believes that prices overall will remain stable, and forecast reductions in other consumer categories such as hygiene, detergents, and perfume products. In summary, the combination of intense heat and drought is transforming the fruit and vegetable supply chain, forcing large distributors to lower quality criteria and to inform customers about the arrival of smaller, less attractive, and more expensive produce. BFM Business, 26 of August 2026, fact check by Gemma 4. Rachel's editorial, Collectible Fruit, Museum, Priced Fruit. I'm now reading you my editorial of the day. Distributors tell us that we will have to get used to smaller, uglier, and more expensive fruit, as if they were the latest gadgets of a climatic Black Friday. But did they really explain why the potato shrank? No, they merely rolled out the sacrifice menu. Buy the leftovers, save the farmers. Is this the most sophisticated form of marketing, turning famine into an invitation to conscious consumption, but without asking a cent more for the awareness? The heat wave has hit agriculture, and now the price has risen by an average of 13%. It is curious, however, that the same companies that promoted abundance in the Christmas campaigns now appear on TV dressed as monks of sobriety. Have you ever seen a CEO pray for the solidarities of customers when his balance sheet is threatened by a fruitless harvest? And who, ultimately, pays the higher price? The consumer or the politically correct WAGRO sector that takes credit for saving the planet with a tiny apple? The Carrefour CEO's speech, "We will have to get used," sounds like a prophecy of bad common sense. It's a bit like telling travelers to watch out for lighter luggage because the plane is cheaper. Agreed. But the problem is not the weight that worries us, it's the quality. Yet, a distributor's response is an invitation to buy uglier products. It feels like a beauty contest where the prize is a reduced-size potato fry, smaller, more expensive, but still sold. In the end, the great dilemma remains. Are we really willing to pay more for civilized fruit, or will we converge into a future where the weekly grocery bill becomes a ritual of resignation? Perhaps the true protest is learning to cook with less, or forgetting the supermarket and returning to growing what we can, or, more realistically, asking authorities not to turn drought into a new profit model. Cone of the day. A monk asked the master, "If the market sells us smaller and more expensive apples, is it the fault of the climate or our vanity?" The master replied, "The climate does not bother to put labels, but vanity knows how to package every flaw as a novelty." The monk then insisted, "Then, what is the true fruit of wisdom, accepting the price or cultivating patience?" The master smiled and said, "The sweetest fruit grows where bread is no longer needed, but the hunger for wisdom always remains at zero cost." But let's return to the news. Meta will have to pay up to $18 billion to end accusations of harm to minors. The social network giant Meta has agreed to an $18 billion settlement, about £13.3 billion, with 48 U.S. states, the District of Columbia, and 3 U.S. territories to resolve claims that Facebook and Instagram had harmed children. California Judge Yvonne Gonzalez-Rogers approved the plea deal, describing it as fair, reasonable, and comprehensive, not only to provide a financial compensation, but also to impose concrete changes in the company's conduct. Meta said it does not admit wrongdoing, specifying that the payment will be made in annual installments over a decade. Among the imposed measures, the new standards include a 2-hour daily usage limit for teenagers, activatable only with parental consent, automatic disabling of likes, a school's mode that silences notifications during school hours, and a night mode that blocks notifications between midnight and 6 a.m., set by default and deactivatable only by a guardian. In addition, alerts will be introduced when a young user exceeds 15 minutes of continuous use and notifications for the milestones of 60 and 90 minutes, a feed free of personalized algorithms, the ability to disable video and content autoplay, and the removal of extreme makeup filters. California Attorney General Rob Bonta called the settlement one important moment to clean up an industry that has hurt our children. Meta's chief legal officer CJ Mahoney said the negotiated framework will enable parents to more easily manage children's access to the platforms. Also, Instagram head Adam Mosseri stated that he has always worked for teen safety. The plea follows a lawsuit filed in 2023 by 29 states, while New Mexico, not part of the settlement, recently issued a historic ruling that labeled Meta a public nuisance comparable to air pollution, imposing fines of nearly $1 billion. Washington, D.C., U.S. Attorney Brian Schwab hailed the agreement as a monumental victory for public health. The settlement also provides that if other platforms such as TikTok, Snap, and YouTube adopt similar measures, the daily limit for adolescents could be reduced to 1 hour. Bonta urged those competitors to follow Meta's model, threatening to step up his office as intervention should they not comply. BBC News, 26 of August 2026, fact check by Gemma Four. Welcome to the International Bulletin from Francia Oggi and Radio Central Milano for Thursday, August 27th. 2026 on Francia Oggi, common podcasting and on medium wave at 1575 kilohertz. From Paris, I am Rachel Costa. The new skyscraper in New York's Chinatown will become the world's tallest prison. The real estate project, located in the heart of Manhattan's Chinatown, plans to build a tower over 300 meters tall to house a next-generation prison. Local authorities have approved the plan, highlighting the architectural innovation and the need for more detention spaces in a city where space is limited. The facility will include advanced security cells, rehabilitation areas, and spaces dedicated to social reintegration programs. The initiative has sparked debate among human rights activists who fear an overly punitive approach and supporters of the proposal who describe it as a more efficient model for managing the penal system. If realized, the building will become part of the New York skyline, becoming a controversial symbol of how the city tackles crime and incarceration. Algeria reduces the use of French in public institutions. The Algerian government has launched a process of gradually eliminating the French language from official communications and administrative documents, progressively replacing it with Arabic. The measure, announced by the Ministry of Education, aims to strengthen national identity and promote the mother tongue in schools and public offices. Some local authorities have already begun removing French signage, replacing them with Arabic versions. The provision has sparked heated debates among cultural groups. On one side, supporters of Arabization celebrate the decision as a step toward cultural independence. On the other, French-speaking businesses and part of the population fear possible economic isolation and a reduction in access to international linguistic resources. The event has attracted the attention of European observers concerned about the impact on trade relations with France. The United States allocates $2 billion to modular nuclear reactors. The U.S. Department of Defense announced a $2 billion investment for the development and deployment of small modular nuclear reactors, SMR. The goal is to provide autonomous and safe energy to military bases worldwide, reducing reliance on fossil fuels and improving operational resilience. The program includes collaboration with companies specialized in building these plants, which promise faster installation times and lower costs compared with traditional reactors. Energy experts underline that SMRs could represent a breakthrough for the transition to low-emission sources, but concerns remain about the management of radioactive waste and safety requirements. The initiative, part of a broader plan to modernize military infrastructure, is seen as a decisive step toward energy autonomy for the armed forces. The world's first patient undergoing AI-assisted brain surgery successfully completes the procedure. A 34-year-old man with a rare brain tumor was operated with the aid of a real-time artificial intelligence system that guided the surgeon in precisely removing the malignant tissue. The technology, developed by a startup specializing in medical imaging, processed milliseconds of intraoperative data, allowing vital functions to be preserved without compromising complete excision of the neoplasm. Doctors said the procedure dramatically reduced the risk of collateral damage and shortened the patient's recovery time. The positive outcome could promote large-scale adoption of AI-assisted systems in neurosurgery, accelerating research on personalized therapies for complex oncological diseases. Meta resolves the legal case related to minors with an $18 billion settlement. Meta platforms Games, the parent company of Facebook and Instagram, has concluded a legal dispute with authorities of 52 U.S. states, paying a sum of $18 billion for allegations concerning child safety on its social network. The agreement also includes adopting new protection standards, limiting the collection of personal data of young users, and introducing stricter controls on the content they can access. The operation represents the largest settlement ever recorded for a child safety issue in the digital sector. Consumer rights organizations welcome the corrective measures, while market analysts are questioning the impact of such a payment on Meta's financial results and the company's ability to maintain its advertising-based business model. Nvidia shares rise after announcement of revenue growth expected at 70% for the next fiscal year. The semiconductor giant released its second quarter fiscal results, beating analysts' forecasts thanks to exceptional demand for AI-dedicated chips. The CEO said revenue for fiscal year 2028 should grow by about 70%, a significant increase over market estimates. The company attributed the success to contracts with major cloud service providers and growing adoption of AI technologies across various industrial sectors. Wall Street analysts noted that Nvidia's rapid growth could position it as the second largest tech company by revenue worldwide. However, they warned of possible competitive pressures, especially from emerging specialized chip manufacturers, which could reduce profit margins in the medium term. Nvidia acquires open-source platform Hugging Face for $12.9 billion. In a strategic move to consolidate its leadership in artificial intelligence, Nvidia completed the purchase of Hugging Face, a company known for its open-source language model library. The $12.9 billion deal will allow Nvidia to directly integrate the most widely used natural language processing models into its platform, accelerating the development of AI applications for enterprises and researchers. Market observers interpreted the operation as an attempt to reduce the startup's reliance on external suppliers and to strengthen the development ecosystem around Nvidia's proprietary chips. The acquisition is expected to spur further investment in advanced research and reinforce the company's position in the global race for AI supremacy. Weather: Paris, Monaco, Monte Carlo, and Milan for Thursday, August 27, 2026. Paris, a day of clouds and scattered rain, according to expert Regis Crepet. Morning in Paris starts with temperatures around 20 degrees Celsius, very cloudy skies and brief clearings, wind blowing at 10 km h, with gusts that can reach 25 km h and a 45% chance of rain. In the afternoon, temperatures rise to 28 degrees Celsius, the sky remains very cloudy with occasional sun rays, wind stays moderate at 10 km h, but gusts intensify up to 30 kilometers and the chance of precipitation drops to 40%. In the evening, the temperature falls to 22 degrees Celsius, clouds thicken again, and wind maintains its speed of 10 kilometers h with gusts of 30 kilometers h, while the rain risk rises to 55%. During the night, temperatures drop to 19 degrees Celsius, wind eases slightly to 10 kilometers h with gusts of 20 kilometers h, and the chance of rain reduces to 30%. Overall, the day will have a minimum of 20 degrees Celsius and a maximum of 28 degrees Celsius, with weak moderate winds from north-northwest. The scent of rain will be noticeable, especially between late afternoon and evening, so we recommend umbrellas and light jackets. Monaco: clear and warm sky, no rain surprises. In the morning in Monaco, the sky is mostly clear. Temperature is 27 degrees Celsius. Wind blows from the east at 25 kilometers h with gusts up to 40 kilometers h, and there is no chance of rain. In the afternoon, temperature reaches 30 degrees Celsius. The sky becomes partly cloudy but remains dry. Wind maintains its intensity of 25 kilometers h with gusts of 40 kilometers h, and the UV index rises to 6. In the evening, temperatures drop to 27 degrees Celsius. The sky opens with a few denser clouds. Wind comes from the east at 10 kilometers h, and no showers are expected. At night, temperature holds around 26 degrees Celsius. The sky remains very cloudy. The east wind weakens to 10 kilometers h, but can reach gusts of 35 kilometers h, and the chance of rain hovers around 45%. The thermal minimum will be 27 degrees Celsius and the maximum 30 degrees Celsius, with stronger winds in the morning and afternoon. The mild and dry climate will make any stroll along the harbor pleasant, but remember to protect yourself from the intense afternoon sun. Milan, sun and heat with light winds, according to expert Daniel Berlusconi of 3B Meteo. Morning in Milan, the thermometer reads 24 degrees Celsius. The sky is partly cloudy with large clearings. Wind is almost calm at 2 kilometers h from north-northeast, and no precipitation is expected. Late morning temperature remains stable around 25 degrees Celsius. The sky shows scattered veils. Wind increases slightly to 3 kilometers h from the east, and the feels-like temperature is 26 degrees Celsius. At noon, temperature rises to 28 degrees Celsius. The sky is lightly clouded. Wind is weak. 3 kilometers haste, and no rain is in sight. Afternoon continues with temperatures gently rising, reaching 30 degrees Celsius around 14 hours. Wind remains very light, 2 kilometers h from east-south-east, and the chance of rain stays at 0%. Late afternoon, around 16 hours, temperatures hit 31 degrees Celsius. The sky remains clear or slightly clouded. Wind drops to 1 kilometers h from east-southeast, and any chance of rain remains negligible. Evening temperatures drop to 29 degrees Celsius. The sky may have a few scattered clouds. Wind stays weak at 1 kilometer height, with a slight rain probability of 5% around 20 hours. During the night, temperature falls to 27 degrees Celsius. Scattered clouds increase slightly. Wind is light at 1 kilometer h from north-northeast, and the chance of rain rises to 15% around 22 hours. The day's thermal minimum will be 24 degrees Celsius, the maximum 31 degrees Celsius, with weak winds throughout the day. Rachel's weather editorial, climate is just an excuse to sell thermometers. It is truly surprising how some want to attribute every tiny temperature variation to the great adversary called climate change. One extra cloud? Guilty. A light breeze that brings coolness? Must be a meteorologist's conspiracy. So why do we keep buying expensive wall thermometers as if they were secret weapons against global warming? Rhetorical question. If the climate really is changing, why not inform us with a simple forecast instead of creating panic with incomprehensible terms? Perhaps it's more fun to sell alarmism with colorful charts than to keep us calm with a simple "it will be hotter tomorrow." In the end, meteorology is a profession, not an entire religion. Cone of the day. A monk asked, "What is the true face of the weather today?" Zhaozhou replied, "It is the sun's shadow dancing on the clouds of Paris, the heat that envelops Monaco, and the gentle wind of Milan." The monk responded, "So the weather is a symphony of temperatures and winds?" Zhaozhou concluded, "It is the silent melody you hear when the sky opens." And that is today's weather. Sign off online on X and Mastodon, on all smart speakers and on medium wave. This is Francia Oggi with Central Milano 1575 kilohertz. This is all for now. From the Paris newsroom, I'm Rachel Costa. 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

If you like your apple sweet and your streets are not concrete, you'll be in your bed by nine every night. Take your hand-spanked corn-fed gal and your best friend's four-eyed pal to a treat right down the street that's dynamite. Now let your conscience be your guide. If you put your foot inside, you wish you left your well enough alone. 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

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Look for Menu Utente. Yes, it's in Italian, but we are sure our editor will fix it soon. And register. 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Easy, isn't it? This is Centrale Milano, 1575 kHz.

0: nightmare reminded of the evil emperor, Nero Augustus. He was the scourge of all the Christians.
1: What's a scourge?
0: It's like when something real bad happens. Like when everybody gets killed and you can't do anything about it. Like a swarm of locusts. For the entertainment of his guests, Nero would illuminate his whole garden with bodies of live Christians covered in burning oil, strung up on flaming crosses, crucified. Yeah. At dinner, he'd have the Christians rubbed by his guards with aromatic herbs and garlic and sewn up into sacks. And then they'd throw these sacks to the wild dogs.
1: That's terrible.
0: It's horrible.
1: Terrible is what it is. You know, I can't drink whiskey like I used to could. My old belly just ain't no count. I get the shits every time, don't you know?
0: I'm sorry, Big George. I got some food here that even Nero couldn't command. I think this is gonna fix up your old gut.
2: Beans is shit.
1: Why don't you shut your goddamn trap and just eat your beans?
0: Ben, Mom, there's possum in these beans and spices, too. I tried hard.
1: Well, Sally, I don't give a pig's ass what anybody says. I still say you make a hell of a pot of beans. Now, why don't you say us a grace out of good book, would you?
0: Thank you, Big Jordan. I'd be delighted to do that. This day will the Lord deliver thee into mine hand, and I will smite thee, and take thine head from thee, and I will give the carcasses of the host of the Philistines this day unto the fowls of the air, the wild beasts of the earth. Amen.
1: What's a Philistine?
0: Well, it's just a real dirty person.
3: Well, I smelled beans.
2: Who are you traveling with?
3: Nobody.
2: Where are you headed?

0: Eyeglasses.
1: Yes.
0: Pretty suit, too. I clean up real good, you know.
1: Is that right?
0: Yeah.
2: What size shoes are those?
1: Ten.
2: They look very comfortable, are they?
1: Not too bad.
0: Now you see there.
3: Look at the edge on that knife. Mm-hmm. Feel that.
1: I'd rather not.
3: I could. That is a very, very sharp knife, that is.
1: Mm-hmm.
3: Yeah?
1: Mm-hmm.
3: Yeah.
0: What do you call it?
3: Pretty.
1: I'm sorry?
0: That hat, what do you call it?
1: I'm really not sure.
4: Oh, your hair. Your hair is soft. Like a girl's.
0: By God, it is soft. Now, how do you get it that way? See, this old stuff of mine, it just... Well, it's just like old barn hay. There ain't a darn thing you can do with it. Mm. How do you get it that way and keep it like that?
1: Just lucky, I guess.
0: Lucky. Yeah.
3: Oh, yeah.
0: God damn it, you keep your hand off of it.
5: I thought I told you not to touch me.
0: I don't give a good goddamn what you told me. You keep your hands off his hair.
5: Why? What's that to do with you then, eh?
0: It's got plenty to do with me, goddammit.
5: This one's mine.
0: This one's yours.
5: Yes. This one's mine, Big George. You had the last one.
0: Is that a fact?
5: I saw him first.
0: I don't give a shit who saw what and who did what or who did who.
5: You had the last Philistine. This one's mine.
0: If I want this one, I'll have him too, by God.
5: Right. What happens if I just shoot you then, eh? What do you think about that?
0: You gonna shoot me?
5: Yes, what? I'm gonna shoot you.
0: Well, why don't you shoot me then, goddammit?
5: I will. I'll shoot you right now.
0: Come on, shoot me.
5: I will.
0: Well, quit talking about it and do it, by God.
5: I will. There you go.
0: Good God, I'm hit. Lord have mercy. Burns like hellfire. You son of a bitch. I'm gonna have to kill somebody now.

0: 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An unprecedented season of drought, potato crops in France are suffering the effects of a prolonged drought that has afflicted the region since May. Successive heat waves and rainfall below average have dried out the soils, drastically reducing yields. Producers are reporting the sharpest decline in production recorded in the last 30 years. Harvest collapse estimates. The National Union of Potato Producers, UNPEP, has published its forecasts for the 2026 campaign, indicating a national production drop of about 23%. The expected average yield falls to 37.4 tons per hectare, compared with 43.5 tons the previous year, a decline of roughly 14% relative to the five-year average. These losses exceed those of the 2022 drought, which until recently had been the most critical benchmark. Economic impact and calls for aid. According to UNPEP estimates, the economic repercussions for farmers total around 400 million euros in potential damages. Facing this outlook, producers are asking the government for an extraordinary intervention to support the hardest hit farms, with measures covering liquidity, social security contributions, and bureaucratic simplifications. Agriculture Minister Annie Genevard had already announced a support plan for the heat waves, but details on the amount of aid remain to be defined. Sector reactions and the FNSEA. FNSEA President Arnaud Rousseau stressed the need for billions of euros to cope with what he calls the greatest climate crisis ever faced by French agriculture. On 14 August, Minister Genevard indicated that financing decisions would be taken at a meeting of prefects scheduled for 27 August, while the Federation of Trade and Distribution promised greater flexibility on sizing and quality requirements for domestic products. Consequences for the supply chain. The reduced volumes will translate into smaller potatoes, with variations in dry matter and possible physiological defects. This will affect not only growers but also wholesalers, processors, and retailers, raising the risk of price increases for consumers. UNPT is calling for commercial contracts to be adjusted to realistic production capacities and for the government to open a determined dialogue with European counterparts to avoid trade sanctions. Outlook for the near future. With the summer of 2026 already marked by numerous heat episodes and fires that have destroyed hectares of crops, potato farmers face a double challenge, cutting cultivated area already by 10% in France and confronting an even steeper production decline. Pressure for timely assistance remains high, while the domestic market prepares for a possible potato shortage and, consequently, new price dynamics for consumers. Editorial by Rachel Small-Sized Fries on Strike. Here is my editorial for today. It is incredible how the news of a 23% drop in France potato harvest is being treated as if it were the end of the world, when the real tragedy is that our fries will be smaller and our bills lighter. Who doesn't realize that if potatoes get shorter, our dreams of crunchy chips shrink to a thin line of oil? Media language is a dance of alarms. One of the most significant production declines, massive, low, emergency. But where is the real saga? Where are the numbers on irrigation investments, soil management policies, promises of aid that never arrive? They leave us gaping, not because of the gravity of the facts, but because of the spectacle of the catastrophe. And then, of course, the obvious culprit, climate change. It's so convenient to blame the climate and, with the same nonchalance, ask citizens to pay for a smaller potato. Authorities announce global plans without a figure, while we have to settle for potatoes that don't even meet the size of a tomato. In the end, consumers will be left with lighter wallets and leaner plates. Smaller potatoes will become the new standard of dietary sobriety, and we will continue to complain about 3mm fries while the world burns in a summer that no longer discounts deep frying. Cone of the day. Monk. Master. Why have the potatoes decided to become so small this year? Master. Because the earth, tired of nurturing huge roasts, has decided to offer only snacks that are eaten with the tip of a finger. And what do these minute tubers tell us about our relationship with the climate? Master. That while we strive to enlarge our ambitions, nature reminds us, with every tiny potato, that grandeur is a luxury the planet can no longer afford. That is all for now. From the Paris office, I am Rachel Costa. This is Emmy Millicinquecento 75, France 24, and Radio Centrale Milano.
1: 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Nos rédactions sont à Nice et à Milan, les émetteurs dans la grande région de Milan.

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2: 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I'm gonna mess with you.
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0: Bless you. Thank you. Nice acoustics in here. I'd like to say hello to our friends Jimmy and Brian who are here tonight. And,
1: State ascoltando Me and Blues, un programma sulla musica blues e rock blues condotto da Gianfranco Piria. Music.

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Look for Menu Utente. Yes, it's in Italian, but we are sure our editor will fix it soon. And register. You will then be able to choose Funzioni Abilitate, and then Elenco Brani, which translates to List of Songs. Easy, isn't it? This is Centrale Milano, 1575 kHz.

for to get a start in life's game. 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

lonely, or a love that's grown cold. 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

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But little they know that it's so hard to find

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In the newsroom in Nice, Marco Hugo Barsotti, from Paris, Rachel Costa. News from France, black day on the roads for the big travel rush of August 1st, how to avoid traffic jams. Bison Futé has raised the black flag for August 1st on outbound directions, indicating that traffic will be extremely difficult across almost the entire national territory. This weekend is considered one of the most feared of the summer, with intense traffic exchange between the August departures and the July returns. Forecasts indicate that the most serious slowdowns will appear already in the early morning hours, easing only towards the evening. Saturday, 1st of August, is the most critical day. Traffic will be very heavy on all major axes, especially towards the Atlantic coast, the southwest, central France, the Auvergne-Rhône Alps region, and the Mediterranean arc. In Île-de-France, the jams will be hard all night, with a congestion peak on the A6 and A10 motorways in the morning, followed by a slight improvement in the afternoon. On the return direction, the Atlantic, Mediterranean coastal zones and the Auvergne-Rhône Alps will remain under pressure until late afternoon. To reduce delays, Bison Futé advises traveling through or crossing Île-de-France after 15:00 on the outbound direction and doing so before 13:00 or after 19:00 on the return direction. It is advisable to avoid the stretch between Paris and Orléans on the A10 from 05:07, as well as the Orléans-Poitiers sections from 11:00 to 16:00 and Poitiers-Bordeaux from 09:00 to 20:00. Other sections recommended to avoid include the A7 between Lyon and Orange from 05:00 to 15:00 and Orange Marseille from 14:00 to 19:00. The A9 between Montpellier and Narbonne from 09:00 to 18:00. The A71 between Orléans and Bourges from 06:00 to 10:00. And numerous other operative routes late into the evening, such as the Mont Blanc tunnel towards Italy from 08:00 to 20:00. Sunday, 2 August, the situation improves slightly, but remains tense, especially in the southern half of the country. On the outbound direction, the most relevant congestions will concentrate in the southwest and the Auvergne-Rhône Alps region from early afternoon until evening. On the return direction, the Mediterranean coastal zones will be the busiest for the whole day. It is recommended to leave or cross Île-de-France before 4:00 or after 16:00. It is advised to avoid the Poitiers-Bordeaux stretch on the A10 between 10:00 and 20:00. The A63 between Bordeaux and Bayonne from 11:00 to 18:00. The A7 between Lyon and Orange from 10:00 to 18:00 and the Mont Blanc tunnel towards Italy from 10:00 to 19:00. Monday, 3 August. Despite some drivers hoping for an improvement, tension remains high, especially in the southeast and on the Atlantic coast. On the outbound direction, flows will be intense from morning until late afternoon. In Ile de

to prepare drivers for the traffic influx during the high mobility summer period. Fact check by Gemma for fires in France. Reinforcements expected in Var, where the fire has re-added and advances faster than a horse at a gallop. Saturday 1st of August, a substantial air support was mobilized to tackle the fire that reignited the Gros-Bessillon massif in the Var department. 6 Barrier helicopters, 6 Canadair aircraft and 2 Dash planes were deployed to drop massive amounts of water on the flames, which have already spread 1,000 meters beyond the affected area in just 6 hours. Prefect Simon Barbre explained that the renewed blaze was triggered by a sudden temperature rise and mistral gusts accompanied by thunderstorm winds, which fed the still glowing embers. The fire is moving faster than a horse at a gallop. It is hard to comprehend, he said, confirming that the blaze, which 4 days earlier had already consumed about 4,500 hectares, has again begun to take on breath. Meanwhile, in the Gironde region, where the megaforest started from the town of Samos, authorities have tracked the movement of roughly 2,000 people evacuated since 22 July. Almost 90%, i.e., 19,800 residents have managed to return to their homes. 2 coastal areas remain under close watch. The village of Le Porge and the area south of Lacanau, where the population is still being kept at a distance as a precaution. The containment operations involved a total of 3,300 firefighters from across France, of whom 267 were injured. Also involved were 1,500 military personnel, 1,250 police and gendarmerie officers, together with forest guards, farmers and volunteers, all coordinated by 24 aircraft, 7 of which were provided by the European Union. The original article is published by France Info, the French public news service. Fact check by Gemma for Rachel's editorial Fire, Horses and a Bit of Bureaucracy. I will now read you my editorial of today. It is curious how the prefecture chose to describe the Gros-Bessillon fire as faster than a horse at a gallop. Isn't it true that, when the press lacks precise numbers, poetry becomes the best weapon of propaganda? It seems we are witnessing a contest of incendiary metaphors, where every sentence is more fiery than the next, but alas, the data remains in the same ash. The release lists 6 helicopters, 6 Canadairs and 2 Dash, a fleet that would make even the most ambitious aerial show at a fireworks festival blush. Yet, when talking about reinforcements, the echo of hundreds of authorities writhing in a bureaucratic waltz is heard. Firefighters, military, police, forest guards, farmers and volunteers, all added up in a single count that feels more like a fantasy game than an operational response. While the prefect describes a nightmare night and the mayor paints an apocalyptic vision, one wonders where the practicality has gone. Is it really necessary to turn every fire into a biblical catastrophe? Or would a serious prevention plan and a more rational evacuation management be more useful? Perhaps next time they will simply tell us the fire is hot. Finally, the citation of 3,300 firefighters, 267 injured, and the participation of the European Union sounds like a credit list of an action movie. If the reality is already worrying, adding protagonists from all over Europe only adds glitter to the drama, without solving the hunger for good anti-fire measures that, apparently, we are still about to write. Koan of the day. A monk asked the master, "If fire runs faster than a horse, what can stop it, sand or human will?" The master replied, "Your horse can be tamed, but sand slips away from the eyes of those who do not want to see the fire already burning within them." The monk insisted, "Then, to extinguish the fire, must we train the horse or empty the sand?" The master smiled and said, "No one can stop the fire without first igniting one's own conscience. The true struggle is against the smoke that our own unconsciousness creates." But let's return to the news. Macron interrupts holiday at Brégançon to manage migration emergency at the Spanish border. Emmanuel Macron arrived at the Brégançon fortress on Wednesday 29th July, ready to spend the first part of his final summer period at the presidential residence in Var, but he had to quickly alter the program. The arrival of more than 25,000 migrants from Morocco on the Spanish enclave of Ceuta triggered what Spanish Prime Minister Pedro Sanchez called an attack, accelerating an unprecedented crisis along the Iberian border. Facing growing pressure, the head of state swiftly reacted
activated coordination on security dossiers. On the evening of 30 of July, according to Le Parisien, the president sent an urgent directive to Interior Minister Laurent Nunez, asking him to order a strengthening of controls at the border with Spain. Macron also declared that France is

0: ready to provide all necessary support to Spanish authorities, also through the European agency Frontex, should it be requested. Despite the urgent intervention, the head of government tried to maintain a degree of normality in the summer routine. The newspaper reports that mornings continue with the customary dawn jog, sometimes accompanied by a boxing session, followed by monitoring of classified dossiers and telephone communications with collaborators. After a family lunch with Brigitte Macron, the children and grandchildren, the afternoon is devoted to writing work, and around 17:00, the president takes a short nautical break, swapping the jet ski for a leisurely seabob excursion to explore the surrounding waters. In short, even from the summer at Bregancon, managing the migration crisis at the Spanish border remained an absolute priority for Emmanuel Macron, who showed readiness to intervene directly both nationally and in solidarity with European partners. The article is based on reports from Gala and Le Parisien, published at the end of July 2026. Fact check by Gemma Four. Welcome to the International Bulletin from Francia Oggi and Radio Central Milano for Saturday 01 August 2026 on Francia Oggi, common podcasting and on medium waves at 1575 kHz. From Paris, I am Rachel Costa. China boosts its military capabilities by stealing Silicon Valley AI. A recent investigation examined more than 80 Chinese patents and academic publications, discovering that Beijing has systematically integrated artificial intelligence technologies developed in the United States into its defense systems. Experts underline that this practice allows Moscow to narrow the technological gap with Western powers, especially in autonomous weapon systems and advanced surveillance. The report warns that, if effective counter-espionages are not adopted, the proliferation of these AI solutions could destabilize the geopolitical balance, particularly in already tense regions such as the Indo-Pacific. Washington has already begun assessing stricter conditions for collaborations with American high-tech companies, aiming to curb further knowledge transfers. China expresses deep concern over the latest U.S. trade restrictions. The Chinese Ministry of Commerce issued an official statement denouncing the new restrictive measures imposed by the United States on a range of strategic sectors, including advanced semiconductors and artificial intelligence technologies. Beijing believes these measures violate free trade principles and undermine the competitiveness of Chinese firms in global markets. In response, Chinese authorities have pledged to evaluate retaliatory trade measures while emphasizing a willingness to keep dialogue channels open to avoid an escalation spiral. Analysts foresee that the dispute could affect electronic component prices and access to the most sophisticated production technologies. Spanish government blamed traffickers after 6,000 migrants arrive in Ceuta. Spain's prime minister attributed the massive wave of migrants that crossed the Ceuta border to criminal trafficking networks originating from Morocco, calling for reinforced security controls. Authorities say most migrants managed to cross the border within a few hours, creating a humanitarian crisis and political tension between Madrid and other EU nations. Spanish security forces have launched a joint operation to repel further entries and identify the trafficking organizers. Simultaneously, the European Union is examining the possibility of temporarily suspending free movement in the Schengen area, a measure that has raised concerns among members favoring open circulation. Oil prices rise after Iranian attack on two tankers in the Strait of Hormuz. The energy market recorded a surge in Brent and WTI prices following Iran's announcement that it had struck two tankers transiting the strategic Hormuz Strait. The nighttime attack heightened worries of a disruption to oil supplies from the already geopolitically tense Middle East. Brent spiked above $85 per barrel, while WTI touched $82 per barrel, marking the highest level in the past 6 months. Analysts predict that as long as the situation remains unsettled, markets will continue to react with volatility, also affecting production costs across many global industries. TSMC develops AI chip packaging technology to counter Intel. Taiwan Semiconductor Manufacturing Company, TSMC, unveiled a new advanced packaging technology designed for artificial intelligence chips, aiming to improve thermal performance and integration density. This innovation will enable more efficient processors for deep learning applications, while reducing manufacturing costs compared with current Intel solutions. The project results from a close collaboration between TSMC and major AI sector customers, who have expressed the need to overcome the limits of traditional architectures. Market observers believe this move could further cement TSMC's leadership in the semiconductor ecosystem, accelerating the global race for AI technology supremacy. FIFA drops plan to sell World Cup shares after members protest. The FIFA Executive Committee announced the decision to abandon the project of selling World Cup equity stakes to private investors, following strong opposition from Asian, American, and European Union federations. President Gianni Infantino had proposed the measure to fund new sport projects, but criticisms raised fears of loss of sovereignty and potential conflicts of interest. The course correction comes at a delicate moment for world football, marked by debates over broadcast rights management and financial transparency. FIFA has pledged to seek financing alternatives more compatible with sport governance principles, while members continue to demand structural reforms. Tech companies face rising liquidity and memory costs in building AI. In the quarterly earnings roundup, major tech giants reported a significant increase in operating expenses linked to artificial intelligence system development. Companies have had to invest heavily in computing power and memory capacity for chips, with a notable impact on quarterly balances. Analysts warn that rising costs could temporarily curb profit growth, but they also stress that such spending is crucial to maintain competitiveness in the emerging AI market. Forecasts indicate a short-term slowdown in revenue growth, offset by a potential strategic advantage in the longer run. Inflation accelerates again to 2.1% year in July, driven by services and energy. Statistical data released by the French government shows inflation reaching 2.1% in the latest month, marking a new acceleration compared with the previous quarter. The increase is mainly driven by higher service prices, such as telecommunications and transport, as well as a rise in energy costs linked to recent heat waves. Monetary authorities reiterated their vigilance to contain inflationary pressure, while also evaluating targeted fiscal measures to support the most affected consumers. Economic experts warn that, if the trend persists, more decisive interventions may be needed to preserve purchasing power. Weather: Paris, Monaco, Monte Carlo, and Milan for Saturday, 01 August 2026. Paris, sunny day with muggy afternoon. In the morning, the capital wakes under a very cloudy sky that quickly clears, leaving a light brightness. According to expert Regis Crepet, the minimum temperature will be around 18 degrees Celsius with a mild, cool feeling. During the morning, the sun becomes more present. Temperatures will reach 23 degrees Celsius with light winds of 10 kilometers h and gusts up to 20 kilometers h. In the afternoon, the sun will dominate. The thermometer will rise to 29 degrees Celsius with an intense heat sensation, perfect for those who love summer days. In the evening, around 20:00, the sky will be half cloudy. Temperatures will drop to 27 degrees Celsius, and the wind will remain light, around 10 kilometers h. During the night, the sky will become more variable. Temperatures will touch 20 degrees Celsius, and no precipitation is expected. Monaco, Monte Carlo, almost muggy heat with clear sky. At dawn, the Princess of the Mediterranean offers a clear sky with cool temperatures of 29 degrees Celsius and a light breeze of 10 kilometers. The morning continues without clouds. The sun warms the environment, bringing the temperature to 30 degrees Celsius with steady wind and no rain. In the afternoon, the thermometer will peak at 31 degrees Celsius. The heat sensation will be amplified by the nearly vertical sun, with light winds still around 10 kilometers h. Sunset will feature a lightly clouded sky. Temperatures will gently fall to 28 degrees Celsius, while the wind will increase slightly to 15 kilometers h. The night will remain stable and clear, with temperatures around 25 degrees Celsius and no risk of rain. All of this is confirmed by expert Cyril Wist's bulletin, and the persistence of sunshine is confirmed by all models. Milan, sweltering heat with heatwave alert. In the morning, the city appears under a veil of scattered clouds. The minimum temperature is 24 degrees Celsius, and the wind is virtually absent. During the morning, the sun asserts itself. Temperature quickly climbs to 30 degrees Celsius, while the wind stays calm. In the afternoon, the heat reaches a peak of 36 degrees Celsius, with a very strong heatwave feeling. The UV index is high, and there is no breeze to cool the city. Official Daniel Berlusconi of 3B Meteo reports that precipitation is absent, but advises keeping windows closed and drinking plenty of water. In the evening, around 20:00, temperatures drop to 32 degrees Celsius, and the sky becomes clearer without any significant wind. During the night, the thermometer settles at 24 degrees Celsius. The air is cooler, but still well above the seasonal average, with no trace of rain. Rachel's weather editorial. The climate is always to blame, right? How many times do we hear that every small variation is a clear signal of climate change? It's almost as if the universe had a single responsible for every drop of sweat and every gust of wind, ready to blame global warming. Isn't it comical to think today's heat is the result of an atmospheric conspiracy rather than simply a high-pressure system doing its job? Yet, every time a cloud forms over a city, the sickly one rushes to proclaim imminent catastrophes. Doesn't it seem a bit ridiculous? Perhaps it's time to ask whether the climate really has a personality that decides when to make us sweat or weep, or whether we simply love excuses more than scientific explanations. Koan of the day, Monaco. The sun shines, the wind is gentle, the sky is clear. What does today's weather tell us? Jiaozhou. The sun is a lamp, the wind a sigh, the sky a mirror. The weather is simply what it is. And that's today's weather. Sign off. 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This is all for now. From the Paris newsroom, I'm Rachel Costa. This is Francia Oggi, Central Milano 1575 kHz.
1: Orecchie per sentire, un'anima per ascoltare. 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
0: 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Well, whatever the roadmap is. Sure.

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Oh, and we all wondered if she would. 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